Yeah, Alice Cooper kicking it off tonight. KZOZ live at 5, presented by Central Coast Yamaha in Santa Maria. And don't forget, Alice Cooper checking back in with us at 7 p.m. tonight for the nighttime shift. 7 to midnight, Alice's Attic. Thanks to our friends at Be Right There Heating and Air. All right, you ready? Random fun fact from the internet today. A rabbi named Tobias Geffen is the only known non-Coca-Cola employee to view the secret

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Maybe not that one.

0: Eric Clapton, please. 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
1: 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That is Cream, Crossroads, taking that one from the Wheels of Fire set, 1968. And there it is, KZOZ Live at 5, presented by our friends at Central Coast Yamaha. 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Claim your new ride.

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0: Sabotage, the Beastie Boys. It is 93.3 KZOZ. That is such a good Friday vibe. What's up? I'm Suzanne. Hope your Friday is going great. Getting into the quitting time vibes. There's lots of stuff going on this weekend to get into for sure. But I'm looking ahead to next month, September 19th, Avila Beach Resort. We got that Mac and Cheese Fest presented by Malahi Ford, and we're bringing it together to benefit Woods Humane Society. So I was just poking around at the macandcheesefest.com, and some of these chefs and restaurants and stuff are listed now. So, I mean, we're looking at Culture, Food Truck, Humdinger Brewing, Libertine Brewing, Primal House. There's so many. You can check it out, the full list. And it's growing. Like, I just noticed, like, Culture wasn't on here a couple days ago. Boom, there they are. So, yeah, chefs are still signing up. Wineries are still signing up. And I see all kinds of cool stuff on here. And your ticket includes tasting everything. The beer, the wine, the mac and cheese creations. You vote for your favorite mac and cheese. We give away the best mac and cheese award to one awesome chef at the end of the day. So 4 hours to go crazy on it. Get in there, grab the link, text macaroni 805-543-3693. Also, I'll be your host, and we got Brass Mash coming out to rock the stage. So stoked.
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2: 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The water is calling. 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

0: Tim. It is Pink Floyd. I am Suzanne, and KZOZ hooking you up on Brit Floyd coming through Vina Robles Amphitheater on Thursday, October 15th. So fall time, the sounds of Floyd, beautiful venue you want in. 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Text Floyd to 805-543-3693. 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

Black Dog. It is Led Zeppelin, and you know, 6 o'clock rolls around on a weeknight. We get the lead out here at KZOZ. I am Suzanne, paying tribute to Led Zeppelin, and actually, I have a like leftover 420 funny. It's not really leftover. When I was looking for my 420 funny for today, I ran across this one, and it has to do with

0: Now that's when I realized, no. I think Led Zeppelin just became old people music. Which is hilarious to think, you know, my grandparents aren't spinning Lawrence Welk records anymore. They're at home, you know, Grandpa, what is that? It's Led Zeppelin, rock on. You scared me so. 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Get a piercing and a tattoo, go to Grammy's house, she's making Toll House cookies. Been a long time since I rock and roll.
1: That is David Crowe and our Get the Let Out funny this evening. I had to, dude. Now let's get back to it with a John Bonham special.

Over the Hills and Far Away, some live Led Zeppelin. It is 93.3 KZOZ, and Get the Let Out done for tonight. That one's from The Song Remains the Same, by the way, in case you're looking for it. And hey, if you're looking for the sound live in your face, Jason Bonham's Led Zeppelin Evening, 2 weeks away, Friday the 21st. 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

0: people feeling like AI is the crazy train right now, right? It is KZOZ, CZN hanging out. And I saw a thing from New York Times, how to spot an AI influencer on social media. And these were like the quick tips, okay? Look at their hands and lips. Shorter videos are more likely to be AI than longer ones. Be especially skeptical if there's pressure to buy something quickly. And remember, if it seems too good to be true, it usually is, okay? And as far as the lips thing, like that's something we should probably dig into a little more. But basically, AI struggles with rendering things like hands and facial movements, but it is improving every day. This might not be a reliable tell like 2 days from now, but right now you can kind of see that their hands aren't quite right. Their face is like just a little bit off when they're talking. Yeah. And if like, you know, worst case scenario, if the too good to be true thing, Google it real quick and see. Because, yeah, more times than not, I'm like, oh, that's so cool. And they're like, yeah, that's AI, dude.
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2: If you're on the planet, you know ABBA. You know.
3: I'm going to debunk that theory. I don't know any ABBA. I mean, I know Dancing
2: Queen.
3: No, Queen.
2: You're Jeff. I know Dancing Queen. You're the contrarian. Queen. You constantly fight everything. You're tiring, Jeff. When I get tired, and get annoyed. So you're tiring and annoying. Shut the hell up.
4: Wow, anyway. Quick.
3: I'm sorry. I didn't know you were such a big apple.
2: No, it's not even that.
3: I won't speak badly.
2: It just happened to be apple. If I told you crap doesn't taste good, you're going to go and give me research that it does. And here we are.
3: Apparently, you do think crap tastes good because you like apple so much.
2: See, there you go.
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Brain. It is Alice in Chains at 93.3 KZOZ. I am going to check my brain out of work for the weekend. I will talk to you on Monday. We got Alice Cooper with Alice's Attic kicking off at 7 o'clock all the way till midnight. Thanks to our friends at Be Right There Heating and Air. So, you know, hang out a few minutes away. The Coop, dude, is coming in. Also, Monday morning, Jeff and Jeremy hooking you up. Good Medicine presents Van Halen. It's a tribute to Van Halen. Van Halen, all right? I don't think you're required to bring a fan with you, but maybe you could. A little handheld one. It's next Friday night, the 14th, the Siren in Morro Bay for the

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0: It's Alice's Attic with Alice Cooper. It's time once again to escape to another world where the rock is always just right and your seasoned host is never short on stories to share. So sit back and immerse yourself in a Friday edition of Alice's Attic with Alice Cooper.
1: Hello, mutants and minions. It's Alice Cooper celebrating TGIF on this last radio show before the weekend. And by TGIF, I mean, of course, Tiger's Grin, It's Ferocious, or something like that. It's August the 7th, and we're getting so close to the start of my tour with Hollywood Vampires that I can hear girls screaming for Johnny Depp already. And no, I can't give Johnny a message for you, sorry. But I can start your weekend off with the best classic rock you deserve, so here goes.
0: Alice's Attic with Alice Cooper.

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It's Alice's Attic with Alice Cooper.

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2: I bet you expect Motley Crue or Rat or Cinderella when I set up this 80s segment. But no, The Clash also broke through then. And they're pretty much the opposite of those metal bands. 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Street punk, I would say. Okay, put on your bondage pants, spike up your hair, and all aboard this train in Bangor.

0: 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Alice's Attic with Alice Cooper.
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1: How about some facts that might even be true? And I'll make the first one about me, just to prove it. Alice Cooper was born 2-4-48. Not 2-4-28. That would make me 97 years old. 2-4-48. Freaky. There are more than 1,000 types of bananas growing in the world. The letter E is the most popular letter in the alphabet. Z is the least popular. I would have thought X would be. Hazelnuts are the official state nut of Oregon. That should brighten your day. Candles were once eaten in famines because they used to be mainly created from beef fat or beeswax. And finally, the internet claims that Lars Ulrich is the richest member of Metallica and that his net worth stands at $350 million. If I could borrow a dime from him. Okay, attic dwellers, if you drop me a line at alice@aliceisattic.com, listen up, because I might just take your request next, or not.
0: Alice will be right back.
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1: Hey, Alice, I know you're originally from Detroit, and I'm just wondering if you have stories of the first time you met local guys like Bob Seger, Iggy, Ted Nugent. Did you call Iggy Jim, and what did he call you? And please play me something early from the Nuge. Thanks, man. Roger, Flint, Michigan. Well, you know, when we moved to Detroit, I had never heard of the Stooges. I'd never heard of Bob Seger or Ted Nugent. We were coming in from Arizona and L.A., and we played a big pop festival where all those bands were playing. So I got a dose of each one of them that night, and I said, we belong here in Detroit, because I'm from Detroit. And yeah, we called each other. He called me Alice, I called him Iggy. That was the easiest way to do it. Anyway, here's the Amboy Dukes, Journey to the Center of Your Mind, Mind, Mind, Mind, Mind, Mind, Mind.

0: There's more Alice Cooper coming sooner than later. Alice's Attic with Alice Cooper.
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0: This is Attic with Alice Cooper. You'll laugh, you'll cry, you'll headbang. You'll need to use the bathroom. And your incredibly talented host does all of that at once. So join him on a journey to the center of your mind and stomach. Yes, he's your tour guide to the dark side. Your host with the least body fat. It's Alice's Attic with Alice Cooper.
1: Welcome back to Alice's Attic. Isn't it nice that you can tune into my radio show to see what it's like to be me? Traveling around the world, playing concerts, hanging out with celebrities, golfing, shoe shopping. I'm sure your life is exactly the same, right? In your cubicle. Anyway, I've got a Cooper's cover coming up from a good friend, Pat Benatar. But now, here's this.
0: Alice's Attic.

Rogers covers coming up. But now, it's more music. It's Alice's Attic with Alice Cooper.

0: Imitation is the sincerest form of flattery. Either that, or they just ran out of song ideas. Whichever the case, here's a Cooper's cover now.
1: Back in 1978, little Johnny Cougar wrote a little song called I Need a Lover. There was other bands that said, I need a liver. But a year later, Pat Benatar got her leather-clad hands on it. She turned it from a Midwestern street rocker into a full-blown powerhouse anthem. It was also the debut single for Pat, and it became an instant radio hit. So, let's hear it. Here's Pat Benatar doing John Mellencamp's I Need a Lover.

0: Alice continues next. Alice's Attic with Alice Cooper.
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3: Now on Alice's Attic, a look at people that are strange and often dense, mindless, obtuse, vacuous. In other words, stupid.
4: Hey, stupid. Today's news of the stupid once again comes from Florida, where there has been so much crazy news. They have decided to create the Florida Man Games to celebrate the infamous state where the craziest news happens. The games take place in St. Augustine and include the arrest obstacle course, grocery aisle brawl, human beer pong, and, of course, a weaponized pool noodle mud duel. And how could I forget the best mullet competition? They should have stupid Hall of Fame there. Well, if you won the Florida Man Games, tell me all about it at alice@alicesattic.com. Stick around for some trivia on some metal gods right after this.
3: Alice will be right back with more rock and roll that doesn't suck.
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0: Alice Cooper has some rock trivia for you. Go for it, Alice.
1: Rock trivia. Okay, metalheads, let's see how much you know about Iron Maiden. Which song was based on the Battle of Balaclava in 1854? The Trooper, written by bassist and founding member Steve Harris, the song is based on the charge of the Light Brigade at the Battle of Balaclava, which took place during the Crimean War. That's your history lesson for tonight. Now, this is all going to be on the final.

0: 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Alice's Attic with Alice Cooper.
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11: Somewhere lurking in the dark shadows, he's a radio host who doesn't suck, even though he's always been a bit of a freak. But he does think you're worthy of listening to his show. Crank up the most talented man whose eye makeup is better than yours. The king of your kind. It's Alice's Attic with Alice Cooper.
12: Welcome back, my little minions. Alice's Attic is now broadcast all over the world. That's right, from Transylvania to Toledo, you can hear my voice echoing through the airwaves like a bat out of radio hell. After all these years, I can finally complete my plan of world domination. All I need is a skull-shaped island, a laser beam pointed at the moon, and Gustavo in a jumpsuit that says, Minion Number One. So stick around this hour because I've got, you gotta love the 80s coming up in a few, but now, here's this.
11: Alice's Attic with Alice Cooper.

Gotta Love the 80s with Alice is around the corner. Now, it's more rock. It's Alice's Attic with Alice Cooper.

0: The scent of Aquanet. The silky smooth feel of spandex. And a cassette cranked up on the Alpine in your Trans Am. You gotta love the 80s.
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2: The 1980s. A time when hair was high, leather was tight, and power ballads could melt even the coldest black mascara streaked heart. If you were alive and brooding in the late 80s, chances are you slow danced or dramatically stared out a rainy window to this next track. It's the haunting duet between the Prince of Darkness himself, Ozzy Osbourne, and the First Lady of Metal, Lita Ford. So, grab your lighters, raise them high. Here's Close My Eyes Forever, Ozzy.

0: hasn't flown the coop. Alice will be back in just a few. Alice's Attic with Alice Cooper.
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0: on Alice's Attic with Alice Cooper.
1: Email time. Hi, Alice. I was born in Michigan. We moved to Phoenix when I was just 8 years old, so we have a similar upbringing. I read that you moved because you had really bad allergies as a kid. Is that true? We moved because my dad got a job in Phoenix. This was back in the early 80s, and Phoenix was a much smaller city. Just wanted to say thanks for the great radio show, David, in Chandler, Arizona. I moved here because I had asthma, and I had to get out of the cold weather. And during the fall, all the leaves and all that would just drive me crazy. But still, a Detroit Tigers and Lions fan all the way. Well, if you have a comment or question for some Sinex for me, drop me a line at alice@aliceisattic.com. I'll be right back with some freaky facts right after this.
0: You're mere moments away from more Alice.
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0: Alice's Attic with Alice Cooper. Pressing play on more rock.

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Now, it's more music. It's Alice's Attic with Alice.

0: And now, Alice's Attic with Alice Cooper presents more fun and freaky facts. 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
1: It's time to wow you with pointless information. Here we go. In medieval Europe, animals were put on trial when they committed crimes. Jewel heists. It would take 1.3 million Earths to fill the sun. What about the daughter? When a tropical storm reaches sustained winds of 74 miles per hour, it technically becomes a hurricane. A 1902 political cartoon in the Washington Post spawned the name Teddy Bear, which came from former President Theodore Roosevelt, who was commonly known as Teddy. Oh, well, that's sweet. And finally, before the 13th century, the number zero was not used in mathematics in Europe. But the number one was. Here's you two with one.

0: needs a break, and so do you. Alice's Attic with Alice Cooper.
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1: Alice's Attic with Alice Cooper. 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
4: 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You're tuned into Alice's Attic. Hard to believe I've been on the radio for over 23 years. I can't wait to celebrate my 50th anniversary of the show. At that point, I'll probably be living on Mars, broadcasting from a crater, reminiscing of back in the days when I lived on Earth. Anyway, I got a very special live and kicking tune from some Midwestern gentleman, but now, let's hear this.
1: Alice's Attic with Alice Cooper.

Dallas will have live and kicking in just a little while. Let's do more rock now. It's Alice's Attic with Alice Cooper.

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2: We all know how much you love sweating profusely under the stage lights. So let's crank up the volume on the live performance that proves rock and roll is very much alive. Tonight's electrifying gem comes from a band that basically invented the power ballad and the power mullet, REO Speedwagon. But no ballads today. Instead, I got a live version of their rockin' anthem, Riding the Storm Out. So here it is live.

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1: Alice, I'm Chinese American, and I just got back from a trip to visit some family there. My family has no idea about rock music, so it was funny to make them listen to your music and Kiss and Aerosmith. They didn't get it at all. The music there is really bad. You should really go on tour there so people can hear some good rock. Did you have the chance to play there ever? Thanks, Luke Lee. The Hollywood Vampires were supposed to play there in 2019, and we were supposed to play in the city where COVID started. We would have been at 0.0 right when it started, but they canceled. Well, if you want me to tour in China, send your thoughts to Alice at AliceIsAttic.com. I'll be back with a song we just don't understand right after this.
0: Your teller of Detroit stories, Alice Cooper, will return after these messages.
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6: 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And more.

0: confounded, bewildered, and befuddled? Let Alice Cooper clear it up for you in Songs We Just Don't Understand.
1: Songs We Just Don't Understand. It's time for the part of the show where we lovingly scratch our heads at rock lyrics that may or may not have been written under the influence of, let's say, creative inspiration. Today's mystery ride comes courtesy of the mighty, mystical, and occasionally nonsensical Who. That's right, it's Magic Bus. While it was generally received as a song about LSD, songwriter Pete Townsend recalled, "When I wrote Magic Bus, LSD wasn't even invented as far as I knew. Drug songs and veiled references to drugs were not part of the Who's image. We were very soon got bored with drugs. No publicity value. Buses, however." We actually covered this song, the Road album. So here's the non-drug related Who song that's just about a bus.

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16: Welcome to the deepest confines of the mind of Alice Cooper. It's a bit dusty up here, and oh, is it cluttered. There's a memory of hanging out with John Lennon and Anne Murray at L.A.'s The Troubadour in 73. And over here is Alice's Cortez High School locker combination. And why is there a random recollection of pre-concert pickled herring in Oslo in 2017? But amidst the melange, there's a wealth of rock and roll tidbits and knowledge that never fails to entertain and engage. So without further ado, here's your fastidious host. It's Alice's Attic with Alice Cooper.
17: Welcome back to Alice's Attic. I'm preparing for my butler Gustavo's birthday, but I'm not sure what to get him. No one really knows how old Gustavo is. All I know is he's been lurking around the attic since I moved here. So either he came with the place or he's part of some kind of ancient curse. Either way, he's going to help me find the Attic Classic in a bit. So now let's get to the rock.
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2: Fleetwood.
1: This relic from the Rock and Roll Archives is a deep cut. No, not rumors, Fleetwood Mac. This is early, trippy, slightly spooky version of the band. I'm talking about the 1973 tune Hypnotized from the Mystery to Me album. This was before Stevie twirled her way into the picture. Back when Bob Welch was laying down smooth, eerie vocals over dreamy guitars and rhythms that make you feel like you were floating through the Twilight Zone. Now, this was not even the very first version of that. Fleetwood Mac, we played in Detroit in the late 60s when they were a blues band with Peter Green on a guitar, who was every bit as good as Eric Clapton. So let's hear the song, Hypnotized.

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1: Since I saw you with the Hollywood Vampires twice already, and it was an awesome show, I hope you still plan on playing more shows. Who came up with the name back in the day when it was your drinking clubs? Thanks, Todd. Actually, the waitress. The waitress says, I only see you guys at night, and all you do is drink. You're like a bunch of vampires. And so, Hollywood Vampires. Well, if you have your own drinking club, share the name with me at alice@aliceisattic.com. I'll be right back with some trivia on Eric Clapton, who we just talked about, one of the greats of all time, right after this break.
0: What? 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We'll be back with more amazing Alice Cooper after the break.
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0: Good things come to those who wait. So here's more rock on Alice's Attic with Alice Cooper.

0: 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It's Rock Trivia on Alice's Attic with Alice Cooper.
1: When did Eric Clapton finally record his debut solo album? 1970. After being in quite a few successful bands such as the Yardbirds, Cream, John Mayall's Blues Breakers, and Blind Faith, Eric finally decided to record his own album, Eric Clapton, in 1969. This is a weird thing about Eric Clapton. He was with the Yardbirds. They had a hit record, so he quit. He was with Cream. They had hit records, so he quit. Blind Faith, hit record, quit. He was only happy, really, in John Mayall's Blues Breakers because they didn't have a hit. So here's something from his debut album. It's Blues Power.

0: for you over the weekend. Or maybe you'll just have to hang on until Monday. Alice's Attic with Alice Cooper.
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2: 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The Military and Police short-barreled, five-shot, 38 caliber revolver with a Crimson Trace laser will be phased out in California. So, I bought a bunch of them, and I'm offering them at a very attractive price, so come on over and check them out. 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Kel-Tec has re-entered the California market with handguns. 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I just ordered a couple of them today to see how sales go on them.

0: If things work out, we'll get a lot more of them in, but there's a brand new pistol out there, and it's made by Kaltech. Also, now's the time to bring in that old gun and let us turn it into cash for you. 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
6: 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The program director has final say on all contests or station promotions. 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
0: Yeah, baby.
8: Jessica writes in, she says, my brother-in-law has a tramp stamp.
9: What is the, what is the tramp stamp of? It's just a tattoo down there, right? It can be anything.
8: If you are a guy and you're like, yeah, I'm going to go for the lower back tattoo, you have to hide that for the rest of your life. You're never taking your shirt off at the pool.
9: It's his last name.
8: Oh, God.
9: Johnson, get over here.
8: Found somewhere?
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1: Good morning and welcome to Coastline West. 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I'm Andy Morris, and every week we talk to some of the people here on the Central Coast that are doing good things. 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And hopefully someday soon we'll be talking with you on Coastline West. In studios we are every week this morning with Bridget Reddy, who is the founder of Jack's Helping Hand. Leslie Arandre is the executive director. Hi, ladies. How are we doing today?
2: Great. Good morning.
1: And you have a very special guest with you.
2: We have a very special guest.
1: Dr. Renee Bravo is in with you.
3: Yes. It's great to be here.
1: It's nice to have you here, Dr. Bravo. How are you?
3: I'm doing well, thank you.
1: I think our paths have crossed a couple of times over the years. I know you've been here on the Dave Congleton Show
3: Yes. A
1: couple of times over the years, so you've been in the chair before, but I don't think you've been on this program before.
3: That's correct.
1: But it's nice to have you in. We appreciate it.
3: Well, I'm happy to do and happy to help Jack's Helping Hand.
1: So I don't know where to start here, Leslie. Why don't you get me started? Why did we bring Dr. Bravo along today? I know he's been a significant part of Jack's along the way, hasn't he?
2: I think Dr. Bravo might be the almost the cornerstone of Jack's Helping Hand because he was Jack Reddy's pediatrician. And so he provided the initial diagnosis, and he was the liaison with the family in order to get Jack the services he needs. And so he has a very historical relationship with Jack's Helping Hand. And so that's very valuable, you know, as an organization to have somebody that was apart from the ground up, more or less, that knew Jack and treated him and experienced the medical side of everything he was going through, and the relationship with the parents that was a very special relationship because you're dealing with something so significant. So we're really pleased to have him with us because he's been friends of our organization for a really long time. So he and Bridget have a very strong relationship. Well, and I'll let them share that.
1: And for Bridget, that had to be a huge, I don't want to say relief at that point, but to have somebody who is there to be honest with you and have the knowledge and the skills to help you negotiate that.
4: Right. And I think as parents and as this community, we just all want the best for our kids. Mm-hmm. That is it. And that has been Dr. Bravo's really underlying concern for all the community here. He wants the best for our families and our children. And it became very evident while I was sent off to Lucille Packard. I mean, he knew, called the doctors, followed through, had a great relationship there. When I came back, helped me navigate a very complicated system here for therapies. And he was on this journey with me. And there's thousands of other families out there that

0: throughout his career, he did the same thing. So when you know we are lucky enough to have incredible doctors here in the community and someone like Dr. Bravo leading the way, I knew I was giving my child the best. And that's all we want as a community and as families. And we can all live in peace because we are providing what we know is the best care for our children.
1: Wow. And I can see a little bit of uncomfortable with people here singing your praises, Dr. Bravo. It's like you're shrinking down just a little bit.
2: Well, I'll just tell you, I just want to honor, spend this just moment to honor little Jack Reddy and the remarkable family that he came from. Jack was a great little kid, and he touched my life, as many of my patients have through the years. And I watched as Bridget and the family, Paul, went through this very tumultuous time in their life. And out of this came this great well of help for other children and families in the area. It's been just an amazing story. For me, it is remarkable. I'm honored by the kind words that you say, but I'll tell you, it's been you and the people that you have brought in to help these other families in Jack's name that has been the remarkable nature of this. You know, one of the things that we deal with in the pediatric community here is that we're far away from Stanford and we're far away from Los Angeles and the big children's hospitals. And many of these kids that come in these families, they're very, especially in the initial days and times of their diagnosis, they're in turmoil because they don't know where to turn to for help. And of course, there are organizations that do help, but Jack's Helping Hand has filled a void that was needed to help with things like transportation and understanding resources and things in this community. And over the last decades, it has evolved into a major organization that helps kids here. And so, you know, I speak for the community. We are just thrilled that Jack's Helping Hand is here for those kids and families in need. One of the real examples, too, I mean, I can just keep going and going here, but it started years ago with the Christmas party where all of these kids, especially the kids with cancer and special needs, would come in and Santa would appear and they would get special acknowledgement and gifts from the community. And I participated in that in a way. I wore a red suit. That's all I'm going to say. That's for those of you out there. I would always come away from those experiences touched because as I saw the families out there, brave families, dealing with things sometimes that families shouldn't have to deal with.
3: Right.
2: And so Jack's Helping Hand had a big part of that and has always had a big part of that. I want to give a shout out to the fire department too, because
0: right.
2: There was never a time when the San Luis Fire Department didn't make themselves available to bring in the guy with the red suit.
1: Right. And I just witnessed that this last Christmas again. Right.
2: Yes, yes. And so that's how it started. And then there were other things that I saw Jack's Helping Hand do. I mean, the individual stories, I can't really reveal some of them because of the confidentiality that's involved here. But I can say that I have seen parents come into my office and cry because they were so happy that Jack's Helping Hand reached out and was there for them and is there for them. So I can't think of anything in this community that's more meaningful than that. I mean, from the equine therapies in Napomo to the park and the Imagination Park there that is being built for special needs kids, there was a niche that has been filled now because of the things that we can't do here because of our size or distance from the tertiary centers. And I could keep going here, but I'm just going to stop here and allow more questions.
1: Well, that's okay, because you answered a couple of the big ones that I was going to ask. One is, as a pediatrician, have you seen a difference in overall care of the community since Jax came around?
2: Absolutely.
1: And I was going to say, you answered that right away.
2: Absolutely. I mean, and it's really interesting. I haven't seen them. I've never heard them say no.
1: Right.
2: I'm sure.

0: they have, because nothing is, but that's remarkable to me. The other thing that I would tell you too is that oftentimes when you seek help from entities that are more public, for example, governmental entities, they have to. There's a lot of strings and takes time. With Jack's helping hand, there's an answer immediately. They understand the need is immediate and can't go through these magnificent. So I would say that there's no bureaucracy, which I think is really right. helpful, because yes. that's the last thing you want to deal with. And just going back to the to specifically with Jack, I mean, we had to work. We got Jack to Stanford when it was known here. And that was a challenge, because the insurance industry isn't necessarily directing in the right direction.
1: Right.
0: Sometimes I don't have any problem saying that, because right. because part of the job of being a physician is to be an advocate and to make sure that you are your patient's advocate first and foremost. And Jack's Helping Hand has really cut through a lot of that. The resources that are given are the resources that get to the patient, and that's another remarkable thing that I can say.
1: Now, is the things you're talking about, is that a sentiment that's echoed throughout the community of pediatricians and physicians here on the Central Coast?
0: I would say yes. I would say yes. For the most part, absolutely. It's become very complicated in the last two decades. Mm-hmm. But I still think that the base attitude is, and always should be, patient first, patient needs first. I know that that's the motto, and that's the heart of Jack's Helping Hand too, is the patient and their family comes first.
1: Now, when you talk about patient needs, I hope it's okay. Can we branch in a little bit to the work that you've done, the solutions for hospice for kids here on the Central Coast? I know that's been kind of a hot button with these two ladies that are right. sitting on either yes. side of you over the last 6 months to a year. And from what I understand, you've made some really big strides.
0: Well, thank you for saying that, but I got to give the credit to Jack's Helping Hand again here, because Jack's Helping Hand was a critical convener. Because what are, a lot of times in this community, everybody knows what needs to be done, but it's difficult to convene organizations within a room to solve these things. And that's what we need. And Jack's Helping Hand was a critical convener in bringing in all of the health systems, insurance organizations, physicians, hospitals in one room. And we met on Friday afternoons,
2: 2 years.
0: Yeah. And we carefully went through what existed here specifically for pediatric hospice. Pediatric hospice is a challenging concept.
1: I'm sure.
0: It's an emotional concept. It's a difficult concept. And many of the hospitals that have, or organizations that have active hospice programs for adults, are a little bit frightened of the pediatric part of it, not only because it's emotionally challenging, because it is, but it's also because it's medically challenging too. And we're so far away from the children's hospitals. But Jack's Helping Hand really brought these together, identified the problems that we had and the organizations that could help. That was the key. It resulted in action. It resulted in action. Because even though, and I would say thankfully, the need for pediatric hospice isn't as great as the need for adult hospice, when it happens, it's critical.
1: Right.
0: To that family. And so right now, I just got to say, we wouldn't have access or the expertise coming into this area and helping with pediatric hospice if it wasn't for Bridget and Leslie and all the people that came together at that time. And so, no, I think that is a great success. I thank you for giving me credit, but I'll tell you what, I give you guys the credit back, because it really was it's a model, in my opinion, of how things need to work here, because all the problems can be solved if we have good conveners that can mediate.
1: Now, I know that if I were to turn your microphone off right now and just turn theirs on, they would just totally go the opposite way, because you guys couldn't have done this without Dr. Bravo, correct?
2: Right. And we knew it was a problem, and we just kept searching, and finally we just said, we're going to the man. And that was Dr. Bravo. And he gave up, every Friday afternoon for 2 years. Whether he was at a wedding and had to leave to do a Zoom meeting, a graduation, a family event, or here. And he came, and it was to help these children. and they're out there. And we just knew.

0: we have in place now? Is there a delicate way to describe what it is that we have that's working without delving into what wasn't working before?
1: That's a tougher question.
0: Yeah.
1: But I would tell you this. We now have the resources and ability to direct families that are in need of pediatric hospice care in a way that we didn't have before. And when I say expertise, physicians, nurses, and people who are and not just having the expertise, but that are willing, mm-hmm. willing to step forward here. I think really what we needed was to make sure that whoever came forward to fill this void knew that we all had their back and that we wanted it to work for them. I think that's probably the key there. Hospice itself is sensitive, you're right, because it is a time when families, especially with children, need to feel that they are supported in helping their child at the most critical time.
0: Right.
1: It's hard for me to even go there sometimes without being emotional.
0: Because the
1: feelings run deep. I'll tell you why, and I say this publicly at times. I'm careful in how I say it, but I was a cancer survivor when I was a kid. And so I saw what my family went through. And it didn't pan out like the doctor said. I'm still here.
0: Right.
1: So, but the point I'm trying to make is that touched me for all of my life. And so when I hear things like this, it has always been something that I respond to. And I just tell you guys that
2: right.
1: too, you know, I mean,
2: right.
1: And that's why I go back to the life of little Jack Reddy.
0: Right.
1: I think that this is one of the greatest ways to honor that child's life, because his life was incredibly important and impressive and meant something. I still remember him greatly.
2: Mm-hmm.
1: He used to growl at me.
2: He
1: was hilarious. He was hilarious.
2: Oh, he was.
1: Oh, yeah.
0: He growled at you.
2: Yes.
1: But you know, God bless. You know, when I go to these things, Bridget, I still remember him always.
2: Yeah.
1: And so I honor your family. And now you have grandchildren.
2: I have grandchildren. And I think what we've all learned from this is we are able to provide the services and to nurture what needed to be done because of our experiences.
1: Yes.
2: And we're not alone. I mean, there's many families like our family. And, you know, we really just started out to help one child. And we thought, oh, we'll help one child a year. And then the phone started ringing, so we knew we had to serve others. And we've been blessed with incredible leadership, incredible support from the community, and incredible physicians who really take the time to care, to refer, and to let the patients and families know what they need. And as every child story continues, we also get to provide fun. And that really keeps the family together. And to let families know they're not alone. That
1: yes.
2: is one of the most
1: yes.
2: important things. So whether it's cancer camp, the Christmas party, the horse therapy, the swimming therapy, the support groups, we are there. And it's a beautiful journey when people know they're not alone.
0: Well, and I've witnessed here firsthand that you're absolutely right. They don't ever say no. I don't think Jax knows the word. Leslie, you had something you wanted to throw in here too?
3: I did. I'm listening to Dr. Bravo speak, and as I look back, because I worked with Jack when he was a child as well, and I think he really does represent, he's the perfect figurehead or enigma of what Jack's Helping Hand is. Here he is a sick child in a small, beautiful community that doesn't have the care for him. So it takes the wherewithal of the physicians to say, we can't do this here, but we know someplace that can. And so then it's the treatment. Then it's him coming back and having to deal with the fact that once these children do go away to tertiary care centers, usually their primary care is taken over by the doctors at those tertiary care
1: yes.
3: centers. So the local pediatrician, I'm not saying they get edged out, but it's easy for them to step back and let those other doctors take care. Dr. Bravo, on the other hand, decided, no, I need to be a part of this. And you really do have to step up and be that part. And then when Jack did come back, and after the 3.5 years of treatment where he was going to succumb to this horrible disease, then we needed pediatric hospice for him. And, you know, interim periods of time, he

0: was on a horseback and he was doing things and he was different. And Paul and Bridget had to experience how to raise a special needs child with their traditional children. And that's not being able to go to the traditional parks, finding recreation programs for him. And then, like I said, he comes back and now we need hospice. And that situation was still problematic 20 years ago when he passed. And so when you look at what we do, as I'm sitting here kind of getting the whole synopsis of our 20 years sitting at this desk, Jack is the perfect figurehead for it, because all of the things that were probably the largest challenges for him are our goals at Jack's Helping Hand, to right. try and make sure it's not a challenge for other families and for other children. We've run the whole gamut of all of the challenges that they faced in their experience as, okay, this is a goal for us to alleviate or relieve some of this somehow. So Dr. Bravo is very a strong proponent for us because he lived it with them. Clearly, he's had his own experience, and Jack's not the only child he ever had to send out of town. This is not the only serious illness child. So his ability to think, okay, we can replicate this. There's people in town that can help us navigate this system adjunctively to him, and he can be a resource for other pediatricians in town. So it's kind of nice to sit here and recap our whole experience with Bridget and with Dr. Bravo, who were there from the very beginning. And clearly I was back getting referrals from Dr. Bravo to provide speech therapy. So you're talking to a little trifecta here.
1: Yeah, I've got the OGs in front of me here.
0: Kind of.
1: Now, talking about your experience too, Dr. Bravo, and I hope this is okay to bring up, when we were off air, you were talking about personal experience with the Equine Center. Mm-hmm. Is that something you mind sharing and talking about?
2: No, I mean, I certainly, a member of my family, one of my grandchildren is autistic and has used the services there, the equine therapy specifically, and it was remarkable to see how that altered his view of the world. And I can't say enough for that, because that is an area of therapy that's being explored now in science, and it makes a huge difference. And Jack's Helping Hand came in and provides the professional experience, knowledge, and will help that group of kids out there. And I'll tell you, the need is big in the future. Mm-hmm. One thing I do want to segue into, because I think this is really important, as the future unfolds here, we're going to see more and more challenges, because as our population grows, the children and families come into San Luis County. It's growing. San Luis County is not a mm-hmm. static place, and we will see increasing needs. And Jack's the needs for an organization like Jack's Helping Hand to fill in the gaps, to provide those personal touches and personal services will continue and grow. And I think that coming into this next century, it's important that the community understand that we need to do unique and important things to help the kids of this community, specific to where we live.
1: Well, and I was going to ask about strides, because outside of equine therapy and swimming and help getting to Stanford and all the other things, as a pediatrician, what do you think we still need to work on? We've tackled hospice. We've tackled a lot of different things. As a group, what is next?
2: Because I am semi-retired, I feel more liberated to say these things. I'm also, I got to tell you, I mean, disclosure, I'm the president of the California Medical Association at this point, and I'll be that until for this year. But I'll tell you what. In society, pediatric services have always been the last and the lowest on the needs. This community needs a new pediatric hospital unit. It's not been changed or really improved since the 1980s.
1: Okay.
2: And I'm working on that. I'm currently engaged with some discussions. We only have one pediatric inpatient unit in San Luis Obispo County, and that's at Sierra Vista, to the credit of Adventist Health, who's recently taken ownership of Sierra Vista. They're very seriously looking at that also. The other, so that, I think that's an incredibly important need. I can tell you the other pediatric needs in this community, mental health crises, mm-hmm. are huge.

0: now because of the pandemic.
1: Right.
0: You know, it just took it out. I mean, it's just amazing what the needs we're seeing there too. But I would say a bricks and mortar pediatric unit, because there is, if not, the kids have to, for routine little things that we could keep them here 30 years ago, they have to travel out of the area. What an incredible difficulty that is for some families. So, you know, I would say that is probably our greatest need right now.
1: And if we were able to pick that up, the money that you guys put together, Leslie and Bridget, and sending people elsewhere could actually be used for other things here, and that
2: Correct.
1: Could just expand
2: Correct.
1: The services
2: Correct.
1: Even more, couldn't
2: Correct.
1: It?
2: Correct.
0: A dedicated pediatric inpatient unit provides the professional center for many of these services, brings in more professionals, brings in some specialists, mm-hmm. brings in places where we can refer to. So that is, in my opinion, one of the great needs to address coming into this century.
1: One of the things that we have to hit, because I can't let it go, is people who are listening right now mm-hmm. who want to be a part of what you do. They want to help you make the next step. They want to help you make the strides. What do they need to do to be a part of the mission and what you're trying to accomplish?
2: The best way you can learn most about Jack's Helping Hand is to go on our website at jackshelpinghand.org and peruse our website, because it talks about all of our services, all of our programs. There's always a contact us form if somebody wants to get involved or be a part of the solution. By all means, they can reach out to us that way. And they can certainly, and if you know somebody that needs some of our services, please go online, click the apply button so that you can get those services for the person that you know, so the child can get services. And if you feel compelled to donate, there's a donate button on that website as well.
1: Okay. Now, I know one of the things we talk about, Jax, that I really like is that you can pick the areas that your donation goes.
2: Right, right.
1: I'm not going to ask you who your favorite child is, Bridget, but if you were coming in right now and donating money to Jax, which one would you pick?
3: Well, that is a great question, but it would depend on the child. So, you know, every child needs something so unique and so different. And all of us out there in the community know a story about a child we've helped or have heard one. And
1: right.
3: I think that is really the inspiration for where you're passionate about. And that just, you know, rely on what you know and then read about it.
1: But in terms of children here, I mean, if you were going to be donating right now, would you personally, if you weren't part of Jack's Helping Hand, looking at what they've got, would you be picking Equine? Would you be picking Little Swimmers? Would you be picking Imagination Park? Which one would Bridget Reddy pick right now?
3: Well, we also have the assistance program.
1: Okay.
3: And I will tell you, the majority of the people that donate to Jack's Helping Hand. And it's kind of an open-ended.
1: Open-ended, okay.
3: Open-ended. So you really don't have to pick. And that way we can decipher what is needed. And I think that has been really, really helpful to us. And we get so many lovely little comments and stories from families. Just want to thank you for helping my grandchild, the child down the street, someone in the classroom, or in honor of, and that those are just beautiful stories.
1: It has gone way beyond the legacy of Jack Reddy is there with Jack's Helping Hand, but it has gone so far above that with what you are doing for the community, and it's going to keep on growing in the years to come. Thank you so much for coming in and sharing today. I really appreciate it.
3: Oh, it's an honor. And, you know, when we started this, we didn't really start it to be a legacy. We just knew we had to help a child, and
1: right.
3: then these children started showing up in families. So I think that's the beautiful story. It having Jack opened our eyes to the needs, and we are out there, and we will continue to be out there.
1: I have no doubt about that. Leslie, good to see you again. Thanks for coming
2: great
1: in.
2: Great to see you, too. Thanks for having us.
1: Dr. Bravo, it was a pleasure. As I tell everybody, you have an open chair there anytime you want. you start working on new buildings or something that you need help with, you let me know, and I'll be there.
0: Thank you for having us.
1: And that's going to wrap up this week's edition of Coastline West, a public affairs presentation of American General Media.
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1: 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The Military and Police short-barreled, 5-shot, 38 caliber revolver with a Crimson Trace laser will be phased out in California. So, I bought a bunch of them, and I'm offering them at a very attractive price, so come on over and check them out. 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
1: 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Fun fact, I have been to every single Mac and Cheese Fest since day one. 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
7: Bon Jovi has sold over, get this, 120 million albums worldwide and has performed over 2,500 concerts in 50 countries for some 34 million fans. Wow. I'm Nick Carter, and with stats like that, what else is there to say about Bon Jovi? Well, a lot, actually, because what the impressive numbers, critical acclaim, awards, and thousands of live shows don't really tell you is the story about the music and the journey that five guys from Jersey took to get to this point today.
8: It's a place where you're from, but it's an attitude that you carry around with you. It's a way to walk and talk and breathe and be. And if, you know, that's really what the attitude is. No matter what you do, you better not do it half-heartedly. You better give it all you got.
7: So here we go. Back to the beginning. Back to Sayreville, New Jersey, with John Bon Jovi, Off the Record.

0: John Bon Jovi. Yeah, that's really his name, kids. Nice Italian boy from Jersey. Well, he didn't really start playing the piano or guitar until his teenage years, although his mom, well, she tried to get him involved in music in grade school.
1: My mother actually bought me a guitar when I was about 7. I said, you know, you should learn how to play the guitar. And when you're 7, man, all you care about is, like, Little League and cartoons and second grade. Mm-hmm. I took the guitar, I remember one day, and, you know, it's like, why don't you go and clean the TV room? Okay, I'll clean the TV room. Took the guitar, amongst other things, and figured, well, I got to stash this stuff, and I'm not going to go put it away. So I open up the basement door and just go, whew, and then you hear the guitar go clunk, clunk, clunk, clunk, clunk, clunk. Mm-hmm. I said, ooh, this sounds like a future for me. Yeah.

0: Jon Bon Jovi landed a gig at the famous Power Station Studios in New York, he immediately began recording demos. He recruited his high school friend David Bryan, and they made their first attempt at getting a record deal.
1: Dave Bryan and I, my keyboard player, went out there in 1982 trying to get a record deal. And we weren't having much luck in New York. So his mom worked for Eastern Airlines, and he could fly for free, and it was $99. So he paid half of my ticket, I paid the other half, and we went out there and slept in a flea bag motel and went door to door with tapes. And walked on the famous Sunset Strip, you know, and the clubs and the history. And, you know, you go to the Roxy and the Whiskey and all those places. You see, that's where the Doors played. And this is, you know, where all these great shows were. And it was pretty overwhelming for a bunch of guys from Jersey because we didn't have that out in the suburbs of New Jersey.
0: When Jon Bon Jovi called David Bryan to come be in a band, David contacted bassist Alec John Such and drummer Tico Torres. They also asked John's neighbor, Dave Sabo, to join them on guitar, but he soon left to form his own band, maybe you've heard of them, Skid Row. That's when Richie Sambora joined the lineup, and in 1984, after many showcases and local talent shows, Bon Jovi finally landed a record deal and released their self-titled debut album. Here's Jon Bon Jovi.
1: I still remember it like it was yesterday, 1983, going on a bus in a club in New Jersey. It was our first bus, our first date of our first tour. Showing up on that bus at 1 in the afternoon, the gig was until 11, and we lived in Jersey, and we were only going about an hour and a half away. But it was better than anywhere where any of us lived, so we were like, this is it, this is the greatest thing in the world. Well, as we gotten older, you know, we started to fly, and we've been flying, I guess, for 10 or 12 years now. And then we got married, and then we had kids, and then we had nannies, and now, you know, you've got a crew of 100 and some odd people that work for you, so it's more of a big circus. And it does take a lot of coordinating to get everyone in the right place at the right time to go to work. But you wouldn't trade it for anything, those 3 hours on stage at night, you know, make the rest of it worthwhile.

0: Fahrenheit didn't fare well critically or commercially.
1: Bummer.
0: So when it came time for album number 3, Bon Jovi picked up and headed northwest to Vancouver, British Columbia, to record with Bruce Fairburn. I'm Nick Carter. Coming up next, the Bon Jovi trademark sound and the band's first number one single.
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4: Nick Carter with you. I got my tasseled leather sleeves, and this is Bon Jovi Off the Record. Now, by the time that John Bon Jovi and the band were ready to start work on their third album, they knew they needed a change. The band had already built a bit of a live reputation and realized that their studio albums weren't capturing the magic of their live performance. Enter Canada and Bruce Fairburn. Here's John Bon Jovi.
5: Bruce Fairburn lives in Vancouver, and to tell you the truth, he gets homesick. He'll deny it. I know he will. He's the coach of the Little League team, and we just couldn't think of them without a coach, and that's the truth of the matter, because we were initially thinking of doing it like in Woodstock, New York, where it was far enough from the record company and from our friends that they wouldn't come up there every day, where, you know, as if we were here in town in Manhattan. And when Bruce recommended Vancouver, we said, yeah, why not? You know, I mean, we're used to living in hotel rooms and that kind of thing anyhow, so we'd go away.
4: John Bon Jovi and Richie Sambora handled the majority of the songwriting together. And when it came time to pick a first single, they actually chose You Give Love a Bad Name. Here's John Bon Jovi.
5: Bad Name, we just felt, was the band's attitude right now. Fun, real tongue-in-cheek, but yet something that I'd play live and feel comfortable doing, you know, a good attitude for us at this point. Where that people say Living on a Prayer is the better song, and that's the second single, I didn't feel that it was the wise choice.

0: originally written for the band Loverboy.
1: Those guys dodged a bullet because that song went nowhere.
0: Oh, wait. But but Slippery's top 10 single, Wanted Dead or Alive, written by John and Richie, was always intended for the Bon Jovi album. Inspired not only by their love of the Old West, but also by Bob Seger's Turn the Page. The song that epitomized Bon Jovi's work ethic and philosophy, spontaneity, forward movement, and everything Bon Jovi. Here's Richie Sambora.
2: You can get burnt out. Oh, big time. Your ears can get burned. You know, we call it ear burn, studio head. You can just, after you're in a studio for about 12, 14 hours and you've heard the same song over and over and over again, man, you just don't know what's good or bad anymore. And it's a little bit monotonous, especially after you've been there for a few months. And we worked 6 out of 7 days a week. Because, like I said, we're not that kind of band that likes to sit there for a year, man, and do the same thing. That song, Wanted Dead or Alive, that John and I wrote, which is, I think, our favorite song that we've written together. It's like the correlation between us and, like, you know, the old cowboys that you would see in a movie, like the Jesse James. You know, we come just like the cowboys, man. We come riding into town, play the show, take the women, drink the booze, and leave and do the same thing the next night.

0: Bon Jovi hit the road in August of 1986, just as Slippery When Wet was released. And by the end of that year, they were headlining arena dates. And they only stopped down long enough to work on their new studio album. Those guys are just maniacs. I'm Nick Carter. When Off the Record returns, it's all about New Jersey!
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10: Bon Jovi. Where are they from?
11: L.A.?
10: No.
11: Are they from New York?
10: No.
11: Where are they from?
10: Jersey.
11: Oh.
12: Well, after the release of the New Jersey album in 1988, no one, and I mean no one, was asking that question anymore. Bon Jovi was a household name. I'm Nick Carter, back with Off the Record and Slippery When Wet. Yeah, it was still on the album charts when Bon Jovi hit the studio with producer Bruce Fairburn to start work on what became the New Jersey album. Little did they know, but New Jersey would prove to be the band's greatest achievement. It debuted at number one, sold over 7 million copies in America, and produced five, count them, five top 10 singles, including Bad Medicine. Here's John.
10: Richie's title was Bad Medicine, and we just sat down. We knew that that was a great title. That was a song that we had to write. The chorus came together that day, right?
13: Pretty easy. We run the set of a commercial. Actually, we run the set of, we're doing that Japanese commercial or publishing or something. We had just been sitting around and just playing around, and we were standing there while we were shooting. And it came up right there. Started jamming ideas back and forth together, you know. And then at the end of it, we just shook each other's hand and said, that's pretty cool, you know.

0: to be a politician in my songs, and I don't want to tell you how rotten the world is, but I can tell you what it's like to be Tommy and Gina, you know, and Living on a Prayer, or what it's like to be born to be my baby, I was made to be your man, you know? There's always people that care about each other, be it they friends or lovers, you know? And that's important to us when we're writing songs.
1: At that point in time, it was also important for Bon Jovi to be taken seriously as a band, and for fans and critics alike to focus on the songwriting and music, which is why Bon Jovi again opted not to put photos

0: blues on the New Jersey album cover. Here's John Bon Jovi.
1: I just don't feel that we need to depend on pictures of a band or any of that kind of thing for the pin-up crowd or what have you, the flavor of the month, be it. I'd rather be known because we wrote great songs. They're going to be here forever.

0: Jersey Syndicate World Tour that continued through 1989 and 1990. A gabish. They performed nearly 240 shows. I told you, they're savages. Including a sold-out concert at Giant Stadium in their home state of New Jersey. It was bananas. But for John Bon Jovi, the true mark of superstardom came in the form of Van Halen.
1: I was laying in bed, and I got a knock on the door. There's Sammy, Eddie, and Alex. You know, wow, cool. You know, and all of Van

0: phones hanging out in your hotel room, raiding your mini bar.
1: 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I can only imagine. I'm Nick Carter, coming up off the record. A near Bon Jovi breakup, an actual split, and a critically acclaimed album.
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1: My name is Nick Carter, and I'm back with Bon Jovi, Off the Record. Thanks for listening. Now, when the band wrapped up the Jersey Syndicate tour in 1990, they decided to take a much-needed break. The exhaustion of four straight years of recording and touring had taken its toll, and no one was sure there was even going to be another Bon Jovi album, like, ever. But in 1992, the band met and worked out their differences and proceeded to record and release their most critically acclaimed album to date, Keep the Faith. John Bon Jovi and Richie Sambora.
14: Songwriting is a healthy debate, you know?
15: That's basically what
14: that's
15: it
14: really
15: is.
14: That's really what it is. That sounds
15: it's good. Just a healthy musical debate, you know, and you can't be afraid to stand up for what you believe in, although it might be a consonant, you know, or a vowel or something. You know, sometimes that could, an is or a was, can change the whole tense of, you know, a lyrical part of the song.
14: True.
15: So that's the kind of things that we basically might argue about, and what person to put the song in, you know, third person, first person, second person.

0: Richie Sambora left Bon Jovi in 2013 during the Because We Can tour. At the time, he cited personal reasons and said he wanted to spend more time with his daughter, Ava. Now, you guys know what the rumor mill said. We don't need to go into that. Disappointing, but we won't. Richie was reunited with the band a couple of times for a couple of special one-offs, including their 2018 induction into the Rock and Roll Hall of Fame. That was amazing. I was there. Obviously, Bon Jovi continued without Richie and actually released a new album just last year, Forever. And while John has suffered some vocal issues, he has assured everyone that he can sing. And he will be back on the road making records very soon.
1: I guess truly in hindsight, I don't have a lot of regrets. Life's been pretty good. Anyone who's able to say that just simply based on doing something that they may do for a living and enjoying it every day, as opposed to those of us who, you know, don't have that luxury of enjoying their work. I've been able to really grow as a man, but also really enjoy my work.

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Off the Record was written and produced by Stacey Power. Production and engineering by Brett Abbott. I am merely Nick Carter. I am but a figurehead. Follow me on X and Instagram at TheNotoriousNIK, and I'll see you next time, Off the Record.

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2: 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I recently received a tip that Smith & Wesson will be discontinuing one of their models from new sales in California. The Military and Police short-barreled, five-shot, 38 caliber revolver with a Crimson Trace laser will be phased out in California. So, I bought a bunch of them, and I'm offering them at a very attractive price, so come on over and check them out. 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I just ordered a couple of them today to see how sales go on them. 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So come on over to Rooster's Firearms at 98 South Main Street in beautiful downtown Templeton.
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0: Tom Petty and Breakdown. It's 93.3 KZOZ. 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And we've got tickets to see Robert Plant at the Vina Robles Amphitheater. It's Jeff from Jeff and Jeremy in the Morning. Come on by and say hi. We're going to be out here till 1 today. And to guide you here, we'll get some Billy Idol and some Guns N' Roses in next.
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0: Bowie and Let's Dance, 93.3 KZOZ, broadcasting live from California Custom on Union Road, right across the street from Barney Schwartz Park in beautiful Paso Robles. Today, we are going to be giving away, or the folks at California Custom are going to be giving away, an $8,000 Honda Quad. All you got to do is stop by, get a keyword from those folks, text that keyword in, and then you're automatically entered to win. You must be here at 4. So if you're in Paso Robles today, and you're like, hey, we could use a Honda Quad around the property or on a trailer to take to cool pieces of property from all across California, then stop on by. Say hi. Get the keyword. Go grab some lunch. Hang out. Do a little wine tasting. I don't know. Whatever your bag is. Come out and then come back here at 4. And they're going to be drawing the winner for the Quad, which is a beautiful red machine from Honda. And it's just one of the many brands they feature out here. They've got Kawasaki. They've got Polaris. They've got the coolest jet ski I've ever seen. I didn't even know jet ski did this, but it is a jet ski for fishing. Okay, so like jet skis, you think of guys tooling around on the water, getting sideways and all that stuff. This is a jet ski that will do that, no problem. It's outfitted for fishing. It's got rod holders. It's got cooler on the back of it, and it's called the Angler Trim, and I didn't even know jet ski made that, and it's really cool. Pretty much anything you want. Bobcat. You got to move stuff around your property. They've got the largest inventory of anybody in California for anything power sports related, including trailers, here at California Custom, right on Union Road, across the street from Barney Schwartz. And the kids are already at the water park, so you're not going to have to fight any traffic. Stop on by. We've got Robert Plant tickets to give away. If you stop by, you'll have a chance to win those too. Details on that on the way.
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them right here on Union Road in Paso Robles. All you got to do is stop on by. We'll give you a keyword. You text that keyword in, and you're automatically entered to win. I said go, you know, hang out and get some wine or some food or something like that, because you got to be here at 4 o'clock for the drawing for the quad. But I realized they have a mobile bakery here, okay? And they've got stuff for you to eat, and you should just get something from them and hang out here for the next few hours. Check out some of the stuff. Try to convince the staff to let you give a little test drive. I mean, if nothing else, you know, you'll know the functionality of what you're about to win. I can't promise the same for Robert Plant tickets. Okay, Robert Plant tickets, we've got two ways for you to win. All right. There's a way that is going to surefire you win, and that is you show up here and you take me on in a game of cornhole. If you can beat me four rounds, okay, four throws of four bags, you can beat me at a game of cornhole, the tickets are yours. The first person to do it. The first person to do it. Beat me at a game of cornhole, and you will score tickets to see Robert Plant live at Vina Robles Amphitheater right behind us here on September 29th, okay? Now, we do have another option for you to win these tickets. Now, we only have one pair of tickets, so winner take all on the cornhole. Or you stop by, you get the keyword for us for the Robert Plant tickets, and then you can enter to win. So say you come here and you play me in cornhole and I beat your ass, then you still have a chance because you can text in the keyword that is just sitting here on our table. We're at California Customs. We're going to be here till 1, okay? Cornhole deal's only good till 1 because I'm not sticking around past 1. I can't win. I work for the radio station. Otherwise, I would be here. But you better get down here right now. California Custom in Paso Robles, right off Union Road, across the street from Barney Schwartz Park.

Hey, it's Jeff here from Jeff and Jeremy in the Morning out here at California Custom. I realize I just said something remarkably stupid a minute ago. We're giving away a $8,000 quad from Honda and California Custom.

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3: Okay, I got to take her for cornhole.
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3: Charger fan Fred, I call him. He's going to take me on a cornhole. Four bags, four rounds. Whoever comes away with the highest score is declared the winner. Stay tuned. I'll let you know if Fred beat me. But you can still come out and enter that keyword. You got to get the keyword from us, though, and you got to show up at California Custom. We are located right...

This is Dirty Deeds Done Dirt Cheap, ACDC, 93.3 KZOZ. I'm out of breath because I just got an ass-kicking from our good friend Fred Escalera in the cornhole realm. If you're coming out here to win Robert Plant tickets today, too late. Fred beat me. Friends of Fred in the wakeboard community out at Nacimiento. If you know Friends of Fred, he's a wakeboard teacher. And I should have known that he probably, in between sessions, sits there and plays cornhole on his beach all day long. We did four rounds. I got on the board first. I got one point. Then he dropped five hole shots over the next eight throws, and I got three on the board. He beat me 16-4. 16-4. Congratulations to Fred. Fred Escalera is going to see Robert Plant, and that was fun. And I got to get to work on my cornhole game, apparently. Congratulations to Fred. Stay tuned to KZOZ. We'll probably have some more tickets as the concert draws nearer. I was pricing these things out the other day, and man, they're expensive. To see Robert Plant. I mean, I get it. It's Robert Plant, Led Zeppelin, right? I mean, it's a huge deal. But, man, it's really cool. Congratulations once again to Fred. Fred is not going to be able to win the quad, though, from the good folks at California Custom because his wife was screaming at him on the phone, quit playing cornhole, get over here to the water park. The family's over here. All right? So he won't be here at 4. But stop by California Custom. We're giving away $8,000 quad today. And it's from the fine folks at Honda. Come out and see some of the brands they have here. And Bobcat, Polaris, and Kawasaki. I mean, it's just all here for the taking and for the perusing. And it's a beautiful showroom. And a lot of their inventory is inside as it starts to heat up out here in Paso Robles.

0: Okay, we're out here at 3031 Union Road in Paso Robles. You're probably like, where is 3031 Union Road in Paso Robles? Well, if you go to Damon Garcia and you look for a big building to the north, right across the street from the tennis courts, that's where we're at. It's one of the largest showrooms in California, and it's all dedicated to power sports. All right, side-by-sides. We've got haulers for your property. You know, I don't know what the technical term for these things are, but they're four-wheelers with, they're like a golf cart and a dump truck on it. Okay, that's the technical term that I'm talking about. It's Kawasaki, Honda, Bobcat. We have Bobcat heavy equipment here. And everybody thinks the Bobcat is, you know, something that's very maneuverable around any piece of property. But they also have larger Bobcat excavators here. And you don't have to go to Fresno, or you don't have to go to Bakersfield or Santa Maria to find something for your needs. They've got it here at California Custom, right across the street from Barney Schwartz on Union Road. It's their brand new showroom. And the cool thing about that today is they're giving away a $8,000 quad from Honda. All you got to do is stop by, get the keyword, text it in, and then be here at 4 o'clock for the drawing, okay? And it's worth your while, okay? If you're gonna make the trip here to enter to win, come back at 4, because you could win something that's really cool, whether you could use it or somebody in your family can use it. Now, we were giving away tickets to see Robert Plant earlier at the Vina Robles Amphitheater, and I had a pea-brained idea to challenge anybody in a sport that I really am not that good at, and that's cornhole. And I got beat 16-4 in four rounds. So congratulations to Fred. He lives out at Lake Nacimiento. He's going to go see Robert Plant on September 29th. But I've just been notified that we do have a pair of tickets to go see the Fab Four at the Vina Robles Amphitheater. All you have to do is beat me in a game of cornhole, okay? So stop on by California Custom, and you can win tickets to see shows at Vina Robles Amphitheater. You can win $8,000 quads. 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

Imagine how impressed your wife would be if you came home with a backhoe or an excavator today. You could do that because we're at California Customs and they sell that. They have

Bobcat excavators, backhoes, everything that you need. Now that's like the high end. By the way, they're knocking $40,000 off on that excavator. $40,000. That's a lot. It's part of the sale that they got going on for their celebrate their grand opening, and they're also giving away a Honda Quad worth $8,000 today. All you got to do is stop on by, get a keyword, and then come on back at 4 for the drawing. And if you're present, you win. They're going to figure out how to get you a quad back to your house. They do have trailers here too. You could just load it up into one of those trailers. I mean, you already got a quad for free, right? We are out here today till 1 o'clock. I got my butt kicked in cornhole. They are playing cornhole out here. And I lost. And I had decided to take the challenge. I lost to Fred from Lake Nacimiento. He sandbagged me. He let me get on the board first. And then he beat me 16-4. So that happens. That happens in cornhole. I'm not too proud to admit that I was hustled in a game of cornhole at California Customs. But we do have a pair of tickets. If you want to, you heard how bad I am at cornhole. Same game, same rules as with Fred. 4 rounds, 4 bags per round, 16 bags. Highest score walking away on those 16 bags wins tickets to see the Fab Four at the Vina Robles Amphitheater. Still no takers, which is remarkable considering how easy of a beat I am, how easy of an out I must be in the game of cornhole. So stop on by. You can win Fab Four tickets only until 1 o'clock today, so get here quick. And then while you're here, get that keyword and win a Honda Quad worth $8,000. And they got sales on all kinds of merchandise and all kinds of stuff. In fact, I'm wearing a California custom hat today. Their stuff does not look bad, and it's high quality.

I'd just like to thank Mike in Santa Maria. Santa Maria Mike on the 805 Beer Text Lines for respecting me and not taking me on in cornhole. He says he cannot respectfully play anything called cornhole with another man, and I understand you. For 3 or 4 years, when I first heard about cornhole, which should be called beanbag toss, I agree with you 100%. I thought, what is this thing that everybody's talking about? And then I realized, oh, it's just beanbag toss onto a board. I think the original beanbag toss was there were corn kernels in those things. I think now they probably moon to something that's cheaper and more sustainable because that's where we're going with things. Speaking of cheaper and more sustainable, have you seen what they're doing with ATVs? Have you seen what they're doing with side-by-sides? Have you seen what they're doing with quads? Well, today, it's cheaper and sustainable for you and your family because you could outright win a quad, a Honda quad, from California Custom in Paso Robles. Now, we're here to one, but they are giving out and taking the keyword all day long. Up until 4 o'clock, I should say. Not all day long, but up until 4 o'clock. That's when they're going to have the drawing. So even if we're not on the air and we're not broadcasting here, stop on by. Our sister station, K-Junk, is going to be here. There, Mandy, our good friend Mandy, is going to be here. She is helping out today on the KZOZ side. A team player, Mandy, I should say. Helping out on the KZOZ side. And then she got to work her ass off on K-Junk. So stop on by and say hi to Mandy. And they're going to have the keywords all four. You do need to be present to

0: luck if you do come by and get that keyword, and you can check out some of this inventory. It's the largest inventory on the West Coast. You don't want to miss it. It's the grand opening, and they're here with trailers, with heavy equipment from Bobcat, with Honda side-by-sides, Polaris side-by-sides, Kawasaki side-by-sides, Kawasaki quads, Honda quads, and Polaris quads as well. 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
1: Here we go!
2: Jeff and Jeremy in the morning.
1: Yeah, baby.
3: Salmon sperm facials. This is something that Jennifer Aniston is doing.
1: Stop.
3: I'm just reading a story here. She does peptide injections and salmon sperm facials.
4: What is it so special about the salmon?
3: I asked ChatGPT. Salmon sperm facials, also known as DNA facials or salmon sperm extract treatments. Rich writes in on 805 Beer Text Lines. He says, I now identify as a salmon. We're not doing that anymore. Sorry, Rich. You're about 2 years too late.
4: KCOC. Too late, buddy. Too late. You missed the boat.
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Well, that does it for KZOZ out at the California Customs. Our sister station, KJUG, is going to be here broadcasting till 4 o'clock today. And they'll be on hand for that grand prize giveaway. If you stop by California Customs, you got a keyword, and you text that keyword in, and then you're entered into the drawing for an $8,000 Honda Quad. No questions asked. Just say, hey, thanks for stopping by and checking out our lot. It's a grand opening, California Customs. And I just want to thank JoLynn at Rollin' Dough. And that's what she does. She rolls around with dough, and she makes all kinds of great bakery things. You can find them on Instagram, Rollin' Dough, and see where they're at. It's kind of a cool camping rig that she's got there. And she brought us these mini cinnamon rolls, which are the best I've ever tasted, to be honest with you. So if you see them out and about, make sure to patronize them for sure. And then today, stop on by. I know I see people getting set up over by a barbecue, so it looks like there's going to be some barbecuing going on over here. And just a fun time to be had. Come out and see Honda, Kawasaki, the Polaris here, also Bobcat, and jet ski. Jet skis of all kinds of needs. I even saw one that was a trim for fish, if you're a fisherman, if you're an angler. It's an angler. That's what the name of the trim is. It's angler trim of a jet ski. And that gets you to where you need to go quickly and keeps you there for a while. And it has all the accoutrements to put your fishing poles on and your cooler to keep your drinks in. Okay, that good stuff, too. So stop on by. It's a fun place. This is where toys are sold, California Customs in Paso Robles.

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5: 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I recently received a tip that Smith & Wesson will be discontinuing one of their models from new sales in California. The Military and Police short-barreled, 5-shot, 38 caliber revolver with a Crimson Trace laser will be phased out in California. So, I bought a bunch of them, and I'm offering them at a very attractive price, so come on over and check them out. Hey, and here's another tip.

0: And this is a good one. 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I just ordered a couple of them today to see how sales go on them. And if things work out, we'll get a lot more of them in. 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
1: That's right. It's like a giant outdoor video game that brings the whole crew together. And your kids would be swinging a club right where Tiger Woods did when he was their age.
2: Whoa, look at the screen. I just got a new high score.
1: And when they work up an appetite, the world famous hot dog is at your disposal just steps away at the Chalk Mountain Grill. 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With Top Tracer technology that is totally free. 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